0: forgot
1: some.
2: I wanted to get an early start today.
3: Well, come on in, Sergeant. Have a farewell cup of coffee with Bob.
0: Sure, come on in. We're going to have breakfast now, so as we won't have to get up so early.
2: Yes, I will have a cup of coffee, will you? Easy, fella.
3: Yeah, I better go back and let Bessie out for a while. She hears us. I'll be with you in a minute.
0: You start early last night. You missed the best part of the party.
2: I wanted to get an early start today.
3: Well, come on in, Sergeant. Have a farewell cup of coffee with Bob.
0: Sure, come on in. We're going to have breakfast now, so as we won't have to get up so early.
2: Yes, I will have a cup of coffee, will you? Easy, fella.
3: Yeah, I better go back and let Bessie out for a while. She hears us. I'll be with you in a minute.
4: You start the water boiling, Bob.
0: All right, then.
5: Come on, King. Come on, boy.
0: All is gone. Somebody stole the money out of the hiding place.
3: What, the money?
5: Now, why would anyone bother with two puppies?
3: That's why Bessie was barking so. There's no snow, so there aren't any tracks around the woodshed. But they couldn't have got out. The door was shut.
0: So there's no way of trailing the person who did it.
5: Did anyone know the money was here, Dan?
3: Pete Holton, would he? Hey, somebody stole those two pups of Bessie's. They're gone.
0: That's not all that's gone. Somebody stole the money out of the hiding place.
3: What, the money?
5: Now, why would anyone bother with two puppies?
3: That's why Bessie was barking so. There's no snow, so there aren't any tracks around the woodshed. But they couldn't have got out. The door was shut.
0: So there's no way of trailing the person who did it.
5: Did anyone know the money was here, Dan?
3: Pete Holt knew it. But he was at the party with us all night. We just left him and Jed about a half hour ago. It couldn't have been Pete or Jed.
5: If the thief had only left something behind, King could trail him.
3: Well, he didn't.
5: Oh.
3: Why?
5: I'll put King on Bessie's trail. Come on. We'll start at the woodshed where he can get our scent. I'll leave my horse here and put King on leash. Come on, King.
6: Balmy Bill sat high up on the mountain trail beside a huge boulder called Ridge Rock. A soft wind...
3: Let her go.
5: There's only one thing we can do now.
3: Why?
5: I'll put King on Bessie's trail. Come on. We'll start at the woodshed where he can get our scent. I'll leave my horse here and put King on leash. Come on, King.
7: Never you mind. Keep with come.
6: Trail beside a huge boulder called Ridge Rock. A soft wind played with his long gray hair as, smiling happily, he bent over the tiny, squirming pups that he held gently in his lap.
7: Oh, no, don't cry like that. I guess maybe you're hungry. Never you mind. Pete will come soon, and then I'll take you back to where I live and feed you. It's the mother dog. She followed us. Well, now, ain't that nice? She can give you some breakfast, huh? Come on. Right here in this place back of the rock, eh? Yeah, now, never mind. I'm gonna let you have your babies.
8: Pete, Bob still got tired of waiting.
9: He had to let people know we were going hunting. Somebody would suspect. There's a crazy old coot sitting back against the rock. I knew he'd be here.
8: I hope he got the money.
9: Hello, Bill.
10: Huh? Oh, hello, boys.
9: Did you bring the bag with you?
7: Yes, just like you said. Here it is. It's heavy.
9: That's the bag, all right. Here, Jed, take it.
8: Yeah, it's the money, all right.
7: Money? What money? Did you bring me the puppy? Where is he? You said you'd bring me
9: Bill,
7: a puppy.
9: Did you ever look over the edge of the trail here? You can see the river.
7: Oh, no, I don't like to look down there. It's so far down, it makes me feel funny.
9: That's the bag, all right. Here, Jed, take it.
8: Yeah, it's the money, all right.
7: Money? What money? Did you bring me the puppy? Where is he? You said you'd bring me
9: Bill,
7: a puppy.
9: Did you ever look over the edge of the trail here? You can see the river.
7: Oh, no, I don't like to look down there. It's so far down, it makes me feel funny. Where's the puppy?
9: Come over here and look down. I'll hold on to you so you won't...
7: No, I don't want to look over the edge. I won't go near it.
9: Oh, yes, you will. Come
7: no,
9: on,
7: no,
9: get
7: look.
9: Up. Come on, you.
7: No, look, please.
6: And tugged at the leash in his eagerness to go faster. Then suddenly the Mountie heard a cry around the bend of the trail ahead.
3: That sounds like Balmy Bill.
2: I can't get there fast enough, I'm afraid. Right, King. I'll unleash you. Go ahead, fella. Get him, King. Stop him, boy.
6: Like a flash of gray lightning, the huge dog sped up the mountain trail. As he rounded the bend, he saw Pete pulling and tugging at Balmy Bill, hitting the old man as he struggled to hold back.
10: Come on, I stand on the beach. Go help me.
2: Get your head down. Hey, dog.
6: The great dog sprang at Pete, hurling him to the ground. Jed raised his gun.
2: I'll get him. Get him, King. Stop him, boy.
6: Like a flash of gray lightning, the huge dog sped up the mountain trail. As he rounded the bend, he saw Pete pulling and tugging at Balmy Bill, hitting the old man as he struggled to hold back.
10: Come on, I can't hold him, Pete. Go help me.
2: Hey, dog.
6: The great dog sprang at Pete, hurling him to the ground. Jed raised his gun.
2: I'll get him, Pete.
3: It's Jed and Pete. You shot Jed, Sergeant.
2: See if he's hurt badly, Dan.
10: Take this dog off of me.
2: All right, King. Back, fella. But watch him, boy. Get up, Pete. You're not hurt.
3: You shot Jed in the arm, Preston. He's still alive. Oh.
7: They were going to throw me over the edge. He was trying to push me over.
5: What are you doing here, Bill?
7: They told me to get the bag full. The mother dog's giving them their breakfast. They're beside the rock.
5: All right, Bill.
3: He's right, Sergeant. Bessie's here for the two pups.
5: Better bring them along, Dan. I'll have a look at Jed's arm.
7: They didn't do what they said they would.
5: Let's see your arm, Jed.
1: It wasn't my idea to murder Bill. Pete was the one that planned it.
3: Shut up, you.
5: Watch it, Pete. King's guarding you. You can walk, Jed. Get up.
1: Come on.
3: Here are the pups.
7: They didn't bring me a puppy. If these are yours, then I...
5: Come on, Dan. I'll have a look at Jed's arm.
7: They didn't do what they said they would.
5: Let's see your arm, Jed.
1: It wasn't my idea to murder Bill. Pete was the one that planned it.
3: Shut up, you.
5: Watch it, Pete. King's guarding you. You can walk, Jed. Get up.
1: Come on.
3: Here are the pups.
7: They didn't bring me a puppy. If these are yours, then I won't have one.
3: You're going to get a puppy, Bill. You can have your choice of these two.
7: Huh?
3: It's all right with Sergeant Preston.
5: You take your pick, Bill, and go on ahead with the puppy, Bessie.
9: See, we had to have some money. We were in a jam.
5: That's enough out of you, Pete. You and Jed are under arrest for robbery and attempted murder.
7: Just like Barnaby. Barnaby was little. I'm going to call you Barnaby.
5: That was nice of you, Dan. Those are valuable pups.
3: Well, not as valuable as the money in this bag.
9: Dan, we had to have some money. We were in a jam.
5: That's enough out of you, Pete. You and Jed are under arrest for robbery and attempted murder. Get going. I'm taking you back to town. Watch them, King. Thanks to you, this case is closed.

0: kids without a father-in-law? In Willie Piper's case, it would probably be perfect bliss. Willie is the bashful, long-suffering hero of the Willie Piper Show, on the air every Thursday evening over most of these ABC stations. And his father-in-law is a domineering gent whose aim in life seems to be to keep Willie happy with his presence. The family frenzy started not too long ago when Willie's father-in-law carried him over the threshold. And Willie protestingly peeped, "Gee, I wish I had a mother-in-law." In short, Willie is a grocery clerk by trade, and his father-in-law is a domineering gent whose aim in life seems to be to keep Willie happy with his presence. The family frenzy started not too long ago when Willie's father-in-law carried him over the threshold, and Willie protestingly peeped, "Gee, I wish I had a mother-in-law." In short, Willie is a grocery clerk by trade, a husband by intention, and a son-in-law by circumstance. Don't miss the tales of Willie Piper tonight when it's broadcast over most of these ABC stations.
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0: 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Number one. Number one. Number
1: one. 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

What's up, friends? It's Stacey Rose. It's time for Island Praise. Thank you for deciding to spend this time with me. If you're in North or South America, if you're in the Caribbean, if you're in Africa, if you're in the Pacific, if you're in Asia or Europe, God bless you. So much great Caribbean gospel music is lined up and coming your way. I got to tell you, as I was coming into the studio today, I was a little tired. I've had a tough week, a really tough week, but I am excited about the music that has been selected, about the messages that will go forth from the music. This is my oasis in the middle of my day, in the middle of my week, and I hope it is the same for you. Music coming at you this hour from Sean Daniel, Isaac Blackman, Richie Righteous, Prodigal Son, Dahlia Ashley, and more. But right now, here's Gozy with All of Me to get things centered and started in the right way. And then DJ Nicholas, Kevin Smith, Jermaine Edwards with Close to You. Stay with me, friends. 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

do. No, and if believe what me I can do. Is there anything better, anything more worthwhile on this planet than to be close to God? DJ Nicholas, Kevin Smith, Jermaine Edwards there with Close to You. Before that, Guzzy with All of Me. I'm Stacey Rose. You're listening to Island Praise. You know, I was reminded of a thought this week. This is something that we talk about all the time. This is something that we all know generally because we've discussed it. You probably hear it at church or in your circles. But this thought really came home to me again this week, and it's a good thing. I was reminded that God loves me. Yeah. And he loves you. No, we hear that all the time. I hear that all the time. Like, yeah, okay, you know, if you're not careful, you're tempted to get a little, take that for granted, right? But you know what struck me about that this week? I was just flabbergasted at the fact that God loves me in spite of all of my foolishness. Because we all have foolishness, right? We all do things that we're not supposed to do. We say things that we're not supposed to say. We go to places we're not supposed to go. We think things that we're not supposed to think. We are sometimes just a mess. But God loves us anyway. He is everywhere at once. So he sees everything. He knows everything. He sees our sin. And he loves us anyway. From the beginning of time, he decided that he was going to send his son, Jesus Christ, to die on the cross for us in our sinful state. And that really jarred my mind this week. It renewed my awe of God anew, afresh. I am so in awe of him and how he does what he does. So I was encouraged because I was just reminded, I was just wrapped up by God's love this week. And I want you to be encouraged as well, my friends. It doesn't matter where you are. It doesn't matter what you're doing. God loves you just the way that you are. You don't have to fix anything to come to him. He wants you just the way that you are. With all the mess, with all the baggage, with all the problems, with all the stress, with all the strife, with all the fight, with all the depression, with all the fear, everything, just how you are. He wants you. He loves you, my friends. Isn't that amazing? If you want to know more, visit this website, www.gloriagloria.org, and download the gospel letter. It's a simple as asking God to forgive you of your sins. And that's it. Admit, believe, confess. You're his, my friends. And he's already paid the price for you so that you can live forever with him in eternity. God loves you. Woo, this is exciting. He loves me too. Dahlia Ashley, right now with Our Father. How fitting. Chosen to Journey with Break Every Chain after that. And Mark Isaacs with Grateful One.

Ah, yes, God loves you. Yes, you. Yes, you. You. You, yeah. You, yeah. I'm talking to you. Be encouraged. Yes, God loves you. And I love you bad, bad, bad, just the way that you are. I say that every week. It's the truth. Mark Isaacs there with Grateful One. Chosen the Journey before that with Break Every Chain. Dahlia Ashley, my girl, opened up the set with Our Father. I'm so excited about the music that's selected for you today. It's bananas. It really is. I had such an amazing time choosing the music. I feel like God has something special that He wants to say to you through every song. He's already speaking to me. I feel encouraged and I feel challenged in certain areas when I listen to certain songs, and you know, and I'm empowered through other songs. So I'm going through a whole range of emotions, and I hope that you're experiencing the same or something kind of close to it, right? I'm so in love with my friends who linked me up on Facebook, who've taken the time to like the Island Praise Facebook page. And every week we give you a little shout out. We show you a little love, right? And this week, the Island Praise Facebook shout out goes to Queen Nikki Emiola in Lagos, Nigeria. Queen Nikki, thank you for liking the Island Praise Facebook page. You're gonna love this song. This is Papa San's God is Love. It's just for you. Then Chevelle Franklin is gonna follow that up with Sinting. Queen Nikki, turn up your radio. This one's for you. Blessings.

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Stillwater's rhythm, Isaac Blackman there with My Home, Sean Daniel. Before that, out of Trinidad with Forevermore, Stacey Rose here. You're rocking out with Island Praise. I really like how it's all set up now on YouTube, where you can watch movies directly on YouTube. You can rent them, or, you know, I know some people post them up there for free, which we do not condone, but you can actually rent movies right on YouTube. I think that's really cool. Well, it's now time for a movie pick of the week. You know, we celebrate faith-based and family-friendly film here on Island Praise. Really support that. And this week, the movie pick is The Price of Fame. I've put a link to the trailer on the Island Praise Facebook page and a link directly to YouTube where you can watch it. Yeah, right away, right there. It's really cool, really cool. This is a beautiful film. Ted DiBiase, I think I'm pronouncing that properly, Jr., takes a journey through pro wrestling's past to tell the faith-based story of his father's rise, fall, and redemption. His dad was a big pro wrestler, and he became a wrestler as well. And it just talks about just his journey, you know, his journey with Christ. A really, really cool film. Had me bawling for a little part of it, but you know, I cry easily. You're gonna love it. I've put a link to the trailer on the Island Praise Facebook page. Like I've said, I want you to check it out, okay? Christina Lisa now with Zion, and then Jermaine Edwards with I Feel Joy.

0: Well, that was Jermaine Edwards with I Feel Joy, Christine Alicia before that with Zion. I'm Stacey Rose. You're listening to Island Praise. You know, as always, I listen to a ton of music. I was really reaching back this week. I found myself listening to some music that I haven't listened to in a while, but I love, and I ended up playing them over and over and over again. You know how I do it. So the top two songs on my playlist this week, it's that time, are Richie Righteous's No Mistakes and Prodigal Son's God Again. Very different, but I love them. Check them out. What's on my playlist starts right now.
1: Yeah, Lord. It's your boy. I don't know where to start, Lord. Then again, I didn't start it.

I just can't get enough of it. Prodigal Son, God Again. Richie Righteous before that with No Mistakes. Oh, I could listen to that all day long. Stacey Rose here. You're listening to Island Praise. We're gearing up to jump into the second hour. More great Caribbean gospel music is lined up and coming your way. Music from Samuel Metis, Jason Mighty, Chosen, Kookadoo, John Mark Wiggin, and more. But to wrap up this first hour, here's Kevin Downswell with I Feel Like Running, then Rondell Positive and I Worship with Keeping Me Alive. Turn it up!

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3: 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Of course, our friends in Africa totally rock. Thank you for tuning into Island Praise week after week. Thank you for connecting with us. Thank you for praying for us. 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Some of the greatest Caribbean gospel music is coming your way, guaranteed to bless your heart and life. I am Stacey Rose. We're going to jump into our soca set. Here's Jedediah with Jesus Alone, then Travis Beckles with Spirit Flow, and JC Radical with more. 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

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Travis Song Beckles before that with Spirit Flow. Jedediah opened up the set with Jesus Alone. So many ways to express God's goodness, God's love, God's mercy. God is an artist and he is a musician. He's an actor. He's creativity personified. I'm loving it. I'm Stacey Rose. You're listening to Island Praise. Speaking of language and expression, it's now time for our language lesson. This week, we have a phrase to share with you. The phrase today is Ahua and insert name. Ahua, insert name. It's used rhetorically to express displeasure or surprise. For instance, if Michelle says to me, Stacy is going to treat us all to lunch, I would respond and say, Ahua Michelle, man. Ahua Michelle, man. Or if Karen says, Stacy's going to sing a solo at church, which we knew would never happen, I would then say, Ahua Karen, man. Ahua Karen, man. That's as much as I can break it down for you. It's just one of those that you have to practice. Ahua Karen, ahua Michelle, ahua this man. Hot off the Renew Rhythm. Here's Samuel Metis with Sweet, then Jaron with Every Bone. Turn it up.

0: Loving it. Jaren there out of Trinidad with every bone. You heard that, right? I said Trinidad. That says I'm authentic, right? I'm authentic. When you're from Trinidad, I noticed they say Trinidad and Tobago. Only us from other parts say Trinidad. So Jaren is from Trinidad. Yeah, Jaren out of Trinidad with every bone. Samuel met us before that out of Guyana with Sweet, both on the Renew Rhythm. It's the Vitalites with House of God. We're going to play that for you right now. As a matter of fact, I want to send that out specifically to my friend Shane listening in North Carolina. The Vitalites with House of God just for you, Brother Shane. Chosen and Kookadoo are coming up after that with Prosper. Then Jason Mighty with Holy Ghost brought me down. Brother Shane, this one's for you.
1: So when

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Avalanche featuring Q-Bert there. Before that, John Mark Wiggin with Tech Time. I really enjoyed that set. Keron Ramsey now with Antidote, taking it up for you. Then Sherri-Ann Morgan with Good to Me. Blessings.

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3: When you hear the orchestra play, fall to the ground and worship the gold statue. Those who don't will be thrown into the furnace filled with fire. The orchestra played, and the crowd fell to the ground in front of the statue, all except three Jewish men, Shadrach, Meshach, and Abednego. Nebuchadnezzar was furious. I understand you didn't worship the gold statue. I want to see if it's true. The orchestra will play once again, and you're to drop to the ground and worship the gold statue. No God is able to rescue you from my power. The three men didn't hesitate to answer the king. Our God is able to rescue us from the furnace of fire, but if he doesn't, we still won't worship the gold statue. Guards, make the furnace 7 times hotter. Tie up these men and throw them into it. The furnace was made hotter, so hot the flames killed the guards who threw the three men in. Suddenly, the king was shocked at what he saw. Didn't we throw 3 men into the fire? But look, I see 4 men in there. They're not tied up, and the fire's not hurting them. And look, the 4th man is like a god. The king asked the 3 men to come out of the fire. They didn't even have the smell of smoke on them. Nebuchadnezzar made a proclamation. No one is to say anything offensive about the God of Shadrach, Meshach, and Abednego.
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7: It seems that 99% of the people on planet Earth have money worries at some point in their lives. There never seems to be quite enough to go around. Credit cards and overdrafts to their limit. Too many people have spent tomorrow's money yesterday. Hi, I'm Bernie Diamond from ChristianityWorks.com. The problem is that there are so many things out there, I mean, really nice things, attractive things, seductive things that we can spend our money on. And somehow we've been duped into a deep-down belief that stuff makes you happy, that stuff is the most important thing in the world. We know it's not true, but we live our lives as though it is. Some sobering words from Jesus. Don't store up for yourself treasures here on earth, where moth and rust will consume, where thieves can break in and steal. But instead, store up for yourself treasures in heaven, where neither moth nor rust consumes, and where thieves just can't break in and steal. It's a matter of priorities. Sometimes bad things happen to good people. When that's us, we know all about it. But sometimes bad things happen to other people, and in a world where we're all so busy, apparently, sometimes we're too busy to step in and help. Now, there's a scary thought. Hi, I'm Bernie Diamond, and welcome to A Different Perspective. Today is the final message in a series called When Bad Things Happen to Good People. And stay tuned, because in just a few minutes, I'll be telling you about a very special gift that I'd love to send you. These days, we live in a pretty clinical world. We see images of war and poverty on TV so often, well, we're almost immune to them. We put our old people into nursing homes. We live very detached lives from our neighbours, and instead, as a society, we chase luxury and comfort and entertainment. It's sad, but by and large, it's true. And so when people suffer, so often they suffer alone. Bad things happen to good people. And when they happen to us, we expect others to get around us to support us. But what about when those bad things happen to the people around us? Where are we then? It's so easy for us to detach ourselves from the suffering and the needs of other people. We all do it, me included. Let me tell you a story. I have one sister. Her name is Corrie. When she was young, she did a Bachelor of Music degree, and then she travelled to Europe to study music. She was a brilliant pianist, quite brilliant, and she toured and studied as a concert pianist. But in her early 20s, she was diagnosed with schizophrenia. I don't know if you have had any experience of that disease, but it is the most debilitating mental disease. I mean, her life has been plagued ever since. Firstly, she's on very, very strong drugs, which make her tired. She can't work. Sometimes she hears voices. And she suffers from a chronically underfunded health system. There is no support system really there for people who are dealing with this horrible disease of schizophrenia. Just the other day, she tried to take her own life again by cutting her wrists. Now, this is the second, or I think the third time that this has happened. You know, the thing with schizophrenia is sometimes a schizophrenic will hear these voices, and it's just so real and so painful and so dangerous, because many end up committing suicide. But then when those voices are gone then, when the drugs are being taken, the person knows that they're missing out on life. I mean, a schizophrenic hasn't lost their marbles. You know, she's all there, and she's a wonderful person. You know, she's never done anything wrong in her life. And since she was 20, now she's 48, she's struggled with this thing. She spends most of her time lying on the bed because the drugs are so debilitating. She lives about 2 hours away, and right now she's in hospital. And I found myself thinking, oh, I'm so busy. I don't have time to go down there again. I've got programs to write and I've got things to do. Whoa, God said to me. Did you just hear what you thought? Good point, God. A very good point. How easy is it for us to be detached from the pain and the suffering, not only of those whom we love, but of people whom we know who aren't part of our family? Jesus takes this very seriously. He explained how one day he would be coming back. Now, Jesus often told stories about himself in the third person, and he refers to himself as the Son of Man. Listen to what he said. He said, "When the Son of Man comes in his glory and all the angels with him, then he'll sit on the throne of glory. All the nations will be gathered before him, and he will separate people one from another, as a shepherd separates sheep from the goats. And he'll put the sheep at his right hand and the goats at his left. Then the king will say to those on his right hand, 'Come, you that are blessed by my Father, inherit the kingdom that I prepared for you from the foundation of the earth. Because I was hungry and you gave me food. I was thirsty and you gave me something to drink. I was a stranger and you welcomed me. I was naked and you gave me clothing. I was sick and you took care of me. I was in prison and you visited me.' Then those people will answer, 'Lord, when was it that we saw you hungry and gave you food, or thirsty and gave you something to drink? And when was it that we saw you a stranger and welcomed you, or naked and gave you clothing? And when was it that we saw you sick or in prison and visited you?' And the king will answer them, 'Truly I tell you, just as you did it to one of the least of these, you've done it to me.' And then he'll say to the ones on his left hand, 'You that are accursed, depart from me into the eternal fire, prepared for the devil and his angels. For I was hungry and you gave me no food. I was thirsty and you gave me no drink. I was a stranger and you didn't welcome me, naked and you didn't clothe me, sick and in prison and you didn't visit me.' And then they will answer, 'Lord, when was it that we saw you hungry or thirsty or a stranger or naked or sick or in prison and didn't take care of you?' And he will answer them, 'Truly I tell you, just as you didn't do it to one of the least of these, you didn't do it to me. And these will go away into eternal punishment, but the righteous into eternal life. Do you think he takes it seriously? I mean, he says, when someone's hungry, feed them. When they're thirsty, give them something to drink. When they feel on the outer, when they're a stranger, welcome them. When they need clothes, clothe them. When they're sick, care for them. When they're in prison, visit them. It is so easy to over-spiritualize this stuff. Anyone who says, I believe in Jesus, needs to have actions that match up with a belief. You know, it is so easy to be on one side of the world and say, I'm going to meet the need of the poor. I'm going to sponsor a child for $30 a month. Now, don't get me wrong. I think that is a wonderful thing to do. But we can say, right, I'm sponsoring a child on the other side of the world for $30 a month. I have appeased my conscience. I am doing what I need to do. Close your eyes for a minute. Who are the people in your life right now who have a need? Maybe in your family. Maybe a parent from the local football club. Maybe someone at work. Maybe a neighbour. You see them every day or every week, or picture them. Who are the people right now in your life that need help? The only reason that you are listening to my voice today is because when something bad happened to me 10 years ago, a handful of Jesus followers, people who'd known me for years, they stepped forward into my life and they gave me somewhere to live. They gave me comfort. They welcomed me. They fed me. They cried with me. That stuff spoke more to me about the love of Jesus Christ than any sermon that anyone could preach any day of the week. Wake up! When other people are hurting around us, when other people are hungry or thirsty or alone or naked or sick or in prison, if we use Jesus' name, if we say, I am a Christ follower, I am a Christian, Jesus says, look, go and meet their need. There are no conditions on this. There are no, oh, well, look, if you have time, if you feel like it, if you feel motivated, Jesus said, just do it. Just go and love them. And when you go to that sick person and you visit them in the hospital, when you go to that neighbor who is in jail at the moment, do you notice he even talks about criminals? Go and love them. You know, the people that we've locked up, okay, they've done something wrong. Jesus said, if you know one, go and visit them. That's what I love about Jesus. He drags me out of my comfort zone. He challenges each one of us to live out the faith that we have in him. When we know someone who is in need, where are we? Are we on the right side or the left? Are we with the sheep or with the goats? Do we touch Jesus and that person with our love? Or do we ignore them? Sometimes bad things happen to good people. Jesus knows what it's like because he's been there. That's why when we turn to him, when we pray, when we struggle, when we ask for his help, we can be certain, absolutely certain, that he is in that place with us. Father, I pray for anyone who's struggling with difficulties of their life right now, trials and circumstances that are stealing their peace and their joy and their confidence. I pray that this very minute and the next hour and the next day, you'll give each one the most tremendous sense of your presence right in the middle of all that stuff. And as that happens, Lord, I pray that you will transform their lives little by little so that every morning, Lord, as we wake up, we'd open our eyes and rejoice, because in our hearts, we know that this is the day that you have made. In Jesus' name we pray, amen. I'm Bernie Diamond. You've been listening to A Different Perspective. You can find out more at our website, ChristianityWorks.com. 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
11: Challenge of the Yukon. It's King, swiftest and strongest lead dog of the North Country, blazing the trail for Sergeant Preston of the Northwest Mounted Police in his relentless pursuit of lawbreakers.
12: On King! On, you Huskies!
11: Gold! Gold discovered in the Yukon. A stampede to the Klondike in the greedy race for riches. Now back to the days of the gold rush, when Sergeant Preston and his wonder dog King battled through storm and snow to preserve law and order as they met the challenge of the Yukon. Tim Anderson had come down from the north with a trapper to the village of Stewart's Crossing. As he started into the roadhouse, he heard a familiar voice.
13: Hey, is that you, Tim Anderson? Well, I'll be a son of a gun if it ain't Buck Cranson.
14: How are you, you old coot? Been 2 years since I saw you last. Where you been?
13: Up around the Klondike.
14: Well,
13: and, Buck, I struck it rich up there. I got one of the richest claims on the river.
14: Well, I guess I should have gone with you instead of staying around here trapping. What are you doing down here if you got a rich claim up there?
13: I'm going back to the States to spend some of my money.
14: To sell out?
13: No, I got a partner. He's working it for me. I'm planning to go on to Ogilvy and catch the boat as soon as the ice breaks up and she starts running.
14: Well, pretty lucky, I'll say. Come on over to my cabin. There's no sense in you staying here at the roadhouse. We can do a little celebrating.
13: Well, thanks, Buck. I'd like that. Where do you live?
14: Just down the road a ways. Here, let me carry your pack.
13: Now, that'll help. Matter of fact, I'm packing so much gold in my money belt, it's about all I can do to carry it. I got a lift this far with a trapper friend of mine. Thought maybe I'd buy a dog team and sled here if I could.
14: Yeah, I doubt you'll get one. Dogs are mighty scarce around here.
13: Well, maybe I can get one in the next town. I figured I'd sell it again before I took the boat.
14: You better plan to stay here a couple of days with me and rest up. Then you won't mind the trek by foot, huh?
13: Well, might be a good idea. I can take my time. It'll be at least a month before the boats start running. And I can get to Ogilvy a lot sooner than that.
14: Well, here's my cabin.
13: Quite a comfortable cabin you have here.
14: Make yourself at home. I'll rustle up some supper.
13: Yeah, thanks.
14: Maybe we can go to the roadhouse afterwards and join the boys.
13: I'm kind of tired tonight, Buck. If you don't mind, I'd like to turn in early. Maybe we better wait until tomorrow to celebrate seeing each other again.
14: Sure. It's up to you.
15: The following evening, Buck and Tim sat before the stove swapping yarns.
14: And so that gold claim turned out like all the rest. And I'm trapping for a living.
13: Well, that's the way it goes.
14: Have another drink, Tim.
13: No, sure. Yeah. Ah, thanks.
14: It's kind of late for visitors. Hello, Buck.
16: Musky, how are you? Come in, come in.
17: I see your light. I just get back from trap line.
16: Well, I'm glad you stopped in. I want you to meet an old friend of mine, Tim Anderson. It's Muskie John.
18: Hello, Muskie.
17: Hello.
16: Have a chair. Pour you a drink. Mm. How about another one for you, Tim?
18: Don't mind if I do.
16: Muskie here is one of the best trappers in the territory. That's how he got his nickname. Well, how's trapping this time, Muskie?
17: Oh, good. Plenty good catch. Well, I shoot moose on the way back.
16: Good for you. Where'd you get him?
17: Cross Lake on Ogilvy Trail.
18: Hey, that's the way I'm heading tomorrow. It's quite a long trek around the Indian Lake, isn't it?
17: Oh, a long way around, but not so far across.
18: Yeah, but it's too dangerous crossing at this time of year, isn't it?
17: No. I crossed today. Ice very thick. Save 10-15 miles like that.
18: Well, I'm glad to hear that. I was planning to follow the shore around.
16: There's no use of doing that if you can go straight across, especially if you're walking. Good thing Muskie stopped in. It'll save you lots of time.
18: Right. I don't know much about this territory, but if that ice held up under Muskie, it sure will hold me. He's bigger than I am.
17: Oh, me come across with dog team, heavy load of furs. Ice plenty solid.
16: Nobody knows more about this country than Muskie. He acts as a guide to hunters and newcomers who come in from the outside.
18: Yeah, I'll take his word for it. Say, my head feels kind of funny.
16: What's wrong, Tim? You haven't gone soft, have you? You've only had 3 drinks.
18: I can't imagine what a... I guess I'd better lie down.
16: Well, here, let me help you. Now, come on. Yeah. Get over here. On the cot.
18: Never had a feeling quite like this.
16: Oh, I guess I made your drinks too strong. Now you just lie back and rest.
18: Be sure and call me early.
16: Sure, I'll get you up at dawn. You have a good sleep and you'll be as good as new.

0: him not get caught.
1: It was early the next morning when Sergeant Preston of the Northwest Mounted Police drove his dog team up to Pat Gallagher's cabin on the shore of Indian Lake. The Mountie's voice rang out in the clear morning air.
2: Hooking! Hello, Your Honesty! Hi, Pat, you home?
3: Well, hello there, Sergeant. Glad I am to be seeing you. You're just in time for breakfast.
4: I had some about 3 hours ago, but there's plenty room for more.
3: And King, old fella, did you think I wasn't going to speak to you at all?
4: King's always glad to see you, Pat. He knows the people who like him.
3: Sure, who could help but like him? He's the finest animal in the Yukon. I've got a nice fresh-caught fish he'd like. Well, come on in, Sergeant. I'll be brewing the tea.
4: Oh, just a second. I brought you a bundle of newspapers. They're
5: here on my sled somewhere.
3: Oh, welcome, Elby. That's mighty thoughtful of you.
5: Here they are.
3: You had to come around the shore of the lake, didn't you?
4: Yes, I didn't dare come straight across. It's too dangerous. Bad holes covered with thin ice.
3: The ice has been dangerous for over a week.
4: Here are your papers.
3: Sure, thank you, Sergeant. Now, let's go in and have some breakfast.
4: What's wrong, Dave?
3: Hey, looking out at the lake.
4: Pat, look. There's a man crossing the lake. Oh, the fool. Doesn't he know he'll break through?
3: He can't hear
4: you. Hey, you, stop!
3: He can't hear you. He's too far away. His ears are covered.
4: We have to stop him before he reaches that thin ice.
3: There's a long pole beside my cabin. Now, bring it in case he breaks through.
4: Hang on, boy. See that man out there? Get him, fella. After him, boy. Catch him. Hurry, Pat.
3: I'm coming. I've got the pole.
4: I got a rope. Come on, hurry.
1: The man out on the ice was walking slowly, but he was a long way from Pat and Sergeant Preston and couldn't hear their cries of warning. King, however, gained on him rapidly. The big dog sped across the ice in huge leaps toward him. He had almost reached him when suddenly a cry of alarm broke from the lips of the Mountie and was echoed by Pat.
4: There goes the ice. He's gone through.
3: Good devil's saints preserve us, he's round shore.
4: King will try to save him. Hurry, Pat, if we can only get there in time.
3: With all them clothes and furs, he won't have a chance. Unless King can hold him up for a minute or two.
4: Pat, we've got to get there.
1: The great dog hesitated only a second before leaping into the icy water. The man, struggling frantically to keep his head from going under, grasped the heavy fur around King's neck.
6: Help! Oh, good boy. Maybe we can make it.
5: Hang on. We're coming.
6: Help! Hurry! I can't hold up.
5: Hurry, Pat. King's holding him up. Let that ice be out, sir. Break the pole.
3: Here it is. Keep your feet kicking, man. Hang on to that dog.
5: At the end of this pole. There. Now let go of the dog. You better help me pull him in, Pat.
3: Wait.
5: There now. Just a little more. Watch out, Pat. The ice is breaking at the edge. Over this way. It's thicker here.
3: I can reach him, Preston. Grab my hand, Mr.
5: Yeah, I've got him. There you are.
4: Take care of him, Pat. I'll help King out.
3: Stand up, man, if you can.
4: Here, King. Over this way, fella. Now, get your collar. There you are, boy. Good old fella.
6: Oh, I'm cold.
3: Put this parka around you, man. You're chattering like a skeleton with the frog.
6: Oh, thanks.
4: You'll have to keep moving to warm up. Take his other arm, Pat. We'll get him back to your cabin.
3: And here you are, Tim. Drink this hot tea. It'll warm your insides. And keep that blanket wrapped tight around you. It'll take quite a while for your clothes to dry.
6: I'm still pretty cold. Thanks, partner. That helps.
3: You'll be no worse for a bath. I'll bet that's the first you've had since winter started.
6: Yep, you're just about right.
3: How's King doing, Sergeant?
4: Oh, he's all right. I've rubbed him down and got the ice off his fur.
6: I sure owe my life to that dog. Gosh, what an animal. I've never seen one so strong. My clothes would have sunk me in a minute if it hadn't been for him. He held me up, let me hang on to him like that.
4: King has saved a lot of people from drowning.
3: That he has. He's the smartest dog I ever saw.
4: Tim, why in thunder did you ever try to cross that lake this time of year? Everybody knows how dangerous it is.
6: Well, you see, I'm not from around these parts, and I don't know much about the country here. But last night, I stayed with a friend of mine. During the evening, a half-breed came in and said he had just came across the lake and was safe.
3: Oh. Well, can you imagine such a laying spalpeen? There ain't anyone come over this lake in almost 2 weeks.
6: Right. Well, he said he had. Of course, I wanted to save time, so naturally I tried it.
4: Well, I should think your friend would have known better than to let you try. Who is he?
6: His name is Buck Cranson. You know him?
4: I've seen him around.
3: Yes, and so have I.
6: Well, maybe the breed just figured I needed a bath. Guess I ought to be grateful for being alive. Sergeant, what would you take for that?

0: think maybe I ought to retire him for the rest of his life as a reward.
1: You couldn't buy him for any kind of money, Tim. Anyway, being retired wouldn't be a reward for King.
2: It sure wouldn't. There's a dog that likes action.
0: Oh, gosh, I ought to do something for him for saving me like that. Say, hand me that wet money belt, Pat. I know just the present I'm going to give him.
2: Oh, sure, I'll get it.
0: Back on my claim, I found a nugget once that was shaped just like a dog's head. I was going to use it for a watch fob, but now I want it fastened on King's collar, just like a medal for bravery.
2: Well, here's the belt. Sure, and this alone must have almost sunk you. It's almost too heavy to lift.
0: Yeah, I got it packed with gold dust and nuggets. Wait till you see them. Why? Hey, somebody's robbed me.
1: What's wrong?
0: There's no gold in here at all. It's all lead bullets.
1: Maybe you better tell me where you stayed last night and just what happened.
0: I stayed at Buck's cabin. He had quite a bit to drink, and I went to sleep early. Just after that half-breed came in.
1: Huh?
2: Well, did you have that much to drink?
0: Well, now that I think of it, I don't believe I did. All of a sudden, I just couldn't keep my eyes open.
2: Sounds to me as if they slipped your knuckle drops.
0: You mean Buck deliberately...
1: How well did you know Buck?
0: I knew him a couple of years ago. We were never the best of friends, exactly. But after a man's been alone as long as I had, he's glad to see anybody he's ever seen before.
1: You weren't in very good company, Tim.
2: I'll say you weren't. I didn't like to say it before, when I thought he was a good friend of yours. But Buck Cranston is no tin angel.
0: Then you think he planned to send me across that lake after robbing me?
1: That's obvious, Tim. He probably had it all arranged with the half-breed.
0: He must have told Muskie to come in and tell that story about crossing the lake.
1: Is that the half-breed's name, Muskie?
0: That's what Buck called him.
1: You know anybody with that name, Pat?
2: Nope, never heard of him.
1: Neither have I. Trouble is, Tim, you have no proof they took your gold. Anyone else in town know you had it?
0: Well, only Buck. You're right. It would just be his word against mine.
1: That's right.
2: And you can depend on it. Buck will claim you lost it to him at poker. You'll have no proof that you didn't. Anyway, you can't identify gold.
0: The only way I could identify it is by that nugget shaped like a dog's head. The man who has that is the thief.
1: When your clothes are dry, you'd better come back to town with me. We'll go straight to Buck's cabin and make him find Muskie. Perhaps we can make one of them talk.
3: It was late that evening when Sergeant Preston and Tim drove up to Buck's cabin near town. The cabin was dark, and no smoke came out of the chimney.
0: Guess Buck isn't here. No light.
1: Let's have a look at the cabin. Munking. Wait till I light a match. I think we'll find a lantern here somewhere.
0: There's a lantern on the table.
1: Yeah.
0: What's wrong with your dog, Sergeant?
1: We'll find out in a minute. There we are. Now, what's the matter, kid?
0: Look, there's a body on the floor there in the corner.
1: Oh, that's what was bothering him. Wait, I'll turn it over.
0: Why, it's Buck.
1: Somebody stabbed him. He's dead.
0: Dead?
1: It looks as if Muskie wasn't satisfied with his share of your money. He wanted it all. Well, help me get this body up on the car, Tim.
0: Sure.
1: There we are.
0: When do you think he was killed, Sergeant?
1: Sometime this afternoon. Can you give me a good description of Muskie?
0: Not a very good one. The light wasn't very bright in here last night when he came in. He looked like an Indian, about medium size, I'd say. I think he wore a gray fur parka. That's about all I can remember.
1: Something must have gone. Well, let's take this lantern outside and see if we can find any tracks. It was a fresh snowfall early this afternoon. If we're lucky, we'll find Muskie's trail.
0: Let's hope he murdered Buck after the snowfall.
1: One King. Outside, boy. Be careful, Tim. Stay behind me. We don't want to get these tracks mixed up.
0: These are the ones you made coming in.
1: Here's some leaving the cabin.
0: Which way do they head?
1: Away from town. Muskie was prepared for this murder, Tim. See? Footprints are deep. He's carrying a pack. He headed north to get as far away as possible before Buck was found.
0: You going after him right now, Sergeant?
1: I have to get supplies first, but that won't take long. Here, King. These tracks, boy.
0: Well, I thought you said you weren't going after him now.
1: I want King to get the scent of Muskie while the trail's still fresh. Got it, fella? Come on, Tim. I'll follow it a short way to be sure King knows I'm after him.
0: That dog knows he's on Muskie's trail, all right.
1: I want him to connect the scent with the death in the cabin. This way, King always knows the man I'm after, even if I can't recognize him.
0: Won't he forget the scent?
1: A dog remembers a scent just the way you and I remember a face.
0: Yeah, Muskie took the north trail, all right. No sign of it turning off.
1: We've gone far enough. Here, King. Come back, fella. Here, boy.
0: Well, Muskie won't know you're following him. He thinks I'm at the bottom of the lake, and I'm the only one who knows he was with Buck last night.
1: Muskie won't take any chances. He knows he committed a murder, and sooner or later, Amalie will be trailing him. We can't lose any time.
0: I guess that dog can't understand why you're calling him back.
1: It's all right, King. We'll go after him later.
0: I sure wish I could go with you, Sergeant. I'd like to lay my hands on that half-breed.
1: No, Tim, I've trailed these half-breeds before. They're tough, and they know this country like a book. It might be weeks before I find him.
0: Yeah, but you'll find him, Sergeant. I'm betting on you.
1: You'd better go back and stay with Pat.
0: Maybe I can help him with his traps for my board and room. I'm sure cleaned out of money.
1: Maybe King and I can bring it back to you. Some of it, anyway. All right, King. Let's go, boy.
3: As Sergeant Preston had predicted, the pursuit of Muskie was long and difficult. It was 2 weeks later. The Mountie plodded wearily beside his sled as the exhausted dog strained to keep up with King. The big lead dog seemed to be the only one left with enough reserve to carry on. As they pulled up in front of Jacques LeBlanc's trading post, the dogs laid down in their traces, too tired to move. Sergeant Preston released King from the harness.
1: Sorry I had to keep you in the traces, fella, but the dog sure needed your help. Now, come on, boy. Come in with me. Hello.
4: Oh, bonjour. You are Mountie, yes?
1: I'm Sergeant Preston.
4: I am glad to see you, Sergeant. I have heard about you, but you never came up here before.
1: It's out of my usual territory, but I'm trailing a criminal.
4: Yeah, you look so tired, Sergeant. Let me give you some hot tea,
1: well,
4: yes?
1: Thanks, Jacques, but there isn't time. All I want is some information. Have you seen anything of a half-breed? Looks like an Indian, stranger around here.
4: Yeah, that description, she fits so many. I could tell you 15 like that.
1: He must have come here. I'm close on his trail. He'd be tired and hungry. I haven't given him time to rest.
4: There is a man here 1 hour ago who is tired like that. He buy rifle and bullets.
1: Oh, he must be the one. I found his rifle the last place he camped, but the barrel split open.
4: He is very tired, but like you, Sergeant, he will not stop to rest. And he has no dog team.
1: I almost caught him at Indian Crossing. He had to abandon his dog team there to get away. You know which way he went? We lost his trail after that snowstorm last night.
4: I see him leave. He go north through woods.
1: Well, thanks, Jacques. Come along, King. We'll see if you can pick up that trail again.
3: Muskie's trail through the woods was clearly written in the new-fallen snow. King was back in harness, breaking the trail ahead, his amazing strength and stamina easing the burden of the rest of the dogs as they wearily dragged at their traces. The early darkness was falling when suddenly a shot rang out from a clump of spruce trees ahead.
5: Oh.
3: King stopped in his tracks as Preston staggered and fell, hitting his head against the stump of a tree as he went down.
5: Oh.
3: King, turning the team, managed to reach the body of his master. He tried to rouse him by tugging at his sleeve and licking his face. Then he laid down close to the unconscious Malty, his head on Preston's shoulder. Darkness had fallen when Preston regained consciousness. King was nudging him with his nose and whining anxiously.
1: King, old fellow. All right, boy, I'll... My head hurts. Oh, never mind, fella. I'll get to the sled somehow. I've got to get under those blankets.
3: Painfully, Sergeant Preston dragged himself to the sled, crawled under the blankets and furs, and sank into exhausted slumber. Muskie the half-breed staggered blindly through the darkening forest, carrying only his rifle, his face gaunt, his eyes red with exhaustion. His only thought was to get away from the man who had pursued him day and night. And then the forest ended, and a great plain stretched out before him. A short distance ahead, he saw a light in a small cabin. Even though exhausted, his cunning made him circle it widely. And when he staggered to its door, his tracks in the snow seemingly came from the opposite direction.
6: Who's there?
7: Me, trapper. Open.
4: seek. Help me. Me lose way.
6: Come in.
4: You got food?
6: You lie down on cot. Me bring you soup. Big Feather, my husband, him go on hunt.
4: Me come fast and far. Got to sleep.
6: You eat this.
4: Good.
6: That's my baby. Him first baby. Baby boy.
4: Here, you take this boar.
6: You want more? Him sleep. Him look like bad man. Wish Big Feather come.
3: As Muskie slept heavily, the Indian squaw, Tila, watched his evil face from her chair beside the baby, and fear kept her awake through the night. When the first streak of dawn appeared, she fed her child and stirred up the fire. It was then that Muskie awoke.
4: Hey, how long I sleep?
6: You sleep all night.
4: All night? Me got to go. You give me breakfast.
6: Food there. You eat. You go.
4: You hear something? What's that?
6: Me look out window. Dog team comes. Man sit on sled.
4: No. Me shoot him. Me see him fall. My gun. Where my gun?
6: You won't kill him?
4: Here's gun. Dirty red coat.
6: Him, police.
4: This time I get him. Get back. Keep still.
6: Why you break window?
4: Me shoot for window. Now. What's the matter? What? Where bullets in gun? You take bullets from gun.
6: You bad man. Me know last night.
4: Me got bullets in. You take bullets from pocket, too. Give him back or me kill you.
6: No. You no shoot police. Me throw bullets in snow last night.
4: Dirty squaw. Me cut your throat. No, no. Maybe use knife on papoose.
6: Oh, you no hurt papoose.
4: See knife? Me hold it on the blanket. You do what me say or me kill papoose.
6: No hurt him. Me do.
4: You say me your husband. Me sick.
6: Say, you my husband?
4: I put blanket around me. Hold papoose. You get police in here. Go outside. Me come, take dog team.
6: No hurt papoose.
4: You do, I no hurt him.
6: Me do, me do.
4: Hello, anybody home? Open door. Me got knife on papoose.
6: Oh!
7: Will you help me into your cabin? I've been shot.
6: You police?
7: Help me?
6: My husband, him sick. Me help, me strong.
7: Why, King? Gonna have to leave you in harness, fella.
6: Me, Tila. You lean on shoulder.
7: I've been shot in the leg. Here we go.
6: Me help.
7: If I could just get hold of the door.
3: King barked frantically as he saw his master disappear into the cabin without him. Through the open door, King had caught the scent of the man they had been chasing. He somehow knew that this man was connected with his master's injury. The scent of the man was on the tracks, which came from the opposite direction, but King knew they were the same. He growled at the restraining harness that kept him from following the Mountie, and then began slashing at it with his sharp teeth. Inside the cabin, Muskie sat hunched over the baby's basket, a blanket half covering his face, as Tila put Preston on the cot.
1: Thanks, Tila. Now maybe I can dress this wound.
4: You hurt bad?
1: That's my leg. Tila, I wonder if you'll go out to my sled and get my first aid kit. It's a square box.
6: Me do.
4: Me help, Tila.
7: Well, that's not necessary. It's your stick.
4: Oh, me not too sick. Hurry, Tila.
3: As the door of the cabin closed, the last strap of the harness parted between King's teeth. Muskie rushed to the sled, and King got his scent. The scent of the man Preston had told him to get. As Muskie reached for the rifle on the sled, the great dog rushed him.
7: Oh, help! Away! Take the dog away!
6: Me get sergeant!
7: Where's me? Dog!
6: Him not my husband. Him bad man won't kill you and won't kill papoose.
1: It's Muskie. Help me to the door, Tila.
6: Help!
1: Get
7: out of my way! Take dog away!
1: All right, Tila. I'll lean on the door. I can cover him with my gun.
6: You all right?
1: Yes, go back to your baby. All right, King, back. Get off him, fella. Get up, Muskie. And don't try to run away. Bring him in, King, and watch him.
4: Me come, but
8: Take dog away.
1: That dog's staying right behind you. Sit over in that chair in the corner. Got him, King.
8: No, call dog away.
1: That dog's going to be your jailer. We got you behind bars. Your baby all right, Taylor?
9: Him all right.
1: Where is your husband, Taylor?
9: Big Feather. Him come home today, maybe. Him hunt.
1: When he gets back, perhaps he'll help me get Muskie back to Dawson.
9: Him do. You sick. You want me hold gun?
1: We won't need a gun with King watching. Guard him, boy. Keep him in that chair. If he moves, get him. Now, if you'll help me to the cot, Teela, I'll fix this wound and maybe get some rest.

0: It was weeks later when Sergeant Preston again sat in Pat Gallagher's cabin on Indian Lake. Tim Anderson and Pat watched Sergeant Preston as he fastened King's collar. On the collar, a big nugget, the shape of a dog's head, gleamed in the firelight as the great dog rested his muzzle on the sergeant's knee.
1: Well, King, old boy, you're looking mighty dressed up with this. Say thank you to Tim.
2: Sure, that's a nice thing for you to be doing, Tim. Getting him such a fighting present.
3: Well, he got most of my gold back, him and the sergeant. He saved my life when I broke through the ice. Little enough for all that.
2: Well, I'm certainly glad you got that half-breed musky behind bars.
1: I have to give King most of the credit for that.
3: He ought to have a nugget for every job he does.
2: Sure, and if he did, he'd be a walking gold mine. That he would.
1: He's worth a lot more than a gold mine to me. Just the way he is. Now, there you are, boy. Your collar's all fixed. And now I guess the case is closed.

The Challenge of the Yukon, a copyrighted feature, is brought to you each week at this time, and all characters, names, and incidents used are fictitious. Listen again next week to another exciting adventure during the days of the Gold Rush. L. Prowl speaking. 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